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3: 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Watch this! 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The nuttiest sound around. 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
11: Well, it's time again for that wild and wacky trip back to the 1980s. Yeah. You betcha. This is MG Kelly here, and I'm going to rewind the news events and the movies, electrify you with the hottest hits, and hit you when you're not looking with the trivia games. Going to kick it off with Roxette from 89 and a song called The Look. First of all, let's see if you're dressed properly for the Amazing 80s big broadcast this week. Ladies,
12: uh-oh.
11: I hope your hair is ultra-teased and the blue eyeshadow is caked on. Good. Guys, I can see you're happening with a rainbow mohawk there, and the spandex pants are just the right fit. Yeah, there's no doubt. The look is right for the Amazing 80s.

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1: Yes, we're here to see Mr. Roy Wally.
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2: What's this regarding, Mr. Griswold?
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0: on the Amazing 80s and Wake Me Up Before You Go-Go. Just before that, we had A Vacation with the Go-Go's. I think that tied together pretty well, don't you?
1: I think so.
0: I'm MG Kelly, and coming up, we're going to get to the heart of rock and roll, check out the news, and follow it with a bang.
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0: This is MG Kelly, and I thank you for taking the time right with me this week. On through the 80s we go. You know, one thing that always helps a song get airplay around the country is when a singer mentions numerous cities in the tune. Huey Lewis captured the feeling on this one in 84. Here he is with the news and heart of rock and roll.
4: New York!

0: Pet Shop Boys on the Amazing 80s and West End Girls. Here's a band that started out calling themselves The Bangs. And in 1980, they produced and released a tune entitled Getting Out of Hand. And they got some minor airplay with it, but then they were threatened with a lawsuit over their name. Yeah, it seems that a local New Jersey band had the name The Bangs first.
1: Aww.
0: Yeah. So our heroes changed their name to Bangles and had 9 hits in the 80s. You may ask yourself, whatever happened to The Bangs that threatened to sue them over their name? As far as the newly named Bangles, they put their first major hit at number 2. Here it is.

I now call upon the Islamic Republic of Iran and the Republic of Iraq to discontinue all military action on 20 August 1988. The amazing

0: Australia's NXS on the Amazing 80s and new sensation from 1988. It's MG Kelly here with you. And last week I received a few emails complaining about how difficult this next contest is.
1: The Amazing 80s. What the heck was that?
0: People, you know, really, if it was easy, it wouldn't be a contest.
2: Like, duh.
0: Anyway, this week I've chosen a much easier song to identify the title and artist by the snippet of the tune. Yeah, but there is one catch.
3: Aww.
0: Oh, man. Because the song is going to be so easy to get, instead of 3 seconds, you only get one.
3: Aww.
0: You just can't please everybody, I'm telling you. Listen closely, would you? One more time, please. Well, we'll see how many winners we have coming up next when we hear the whole song on The Amazing 80s. Stand by.
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5: 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How was life then?

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1: 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President Carter and his advisors are not capable of handling.

0: Devo on the Amazing 80s with Whip It. Before we were whipped, we were confused, courtesy of Genesis there. Coming up, Power Station, Steve Winwood, Cyndi Lauper, and more. This is MG with you. 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
0: Coming up in a few minutes, I'll give you an Amazing 80s double take with a very popular lady out of the 80s. In preparation, she's caking on that blue eyeshadow as I speak. Meanwhile, from 85, here's Robert Palmer on lead for Power Station in their 60s remake of Get It On, Bang a Gong.

Steve Winwood reaching for a higher love as we do a double take on Cyndi Lauper. In 1984, she worked 350 days and performed 300 concerts. She not only promoted her own gigs, but she found time to design the t-shirts sold at those concerts. 1984 was definitely her biggest year, as she placed four songs in the top five, and this was her biggest, Time After Time.

0: amazing 80s double take on Cyndi Lauper. Girls Just Want to Have Fun, and before that, Time After Time. Just ahead, we'll rewind to a scorching news event from the same year those songs were on fire in 84. And of course, a lot more hot hits to follow right here with MG Kelly on the Amazing 80s.
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1: 1984 was the year we saw the king of pop get a little too hot. 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
0: Hey, I want to thank you so much for being a part of the show this week. When you want 80s, this is the place to be. I'll talk to you next week on The Amazing 80s. Right now, I need to clean up the studio a little bit for the next personality. Oh, yeah, yeah, sure. I have to do everything. I don't do windows, though, so don't ask. Okay, I'll just leave out the back door now.

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This is Brian Adams, and you're listening to Brian Adams Radio. By the end of the 90s, U2 had spent a decade experimenting. Bigger productions, new sounds, giant tours, and plenty of chances taken along the way. Then came their album, All That You Can't Leave Behind, in 2000. And this song felt like U2 planted their flag again. Big guitars, big chorus. And it went on to win Record of the Year, Song of the Year, and Best Rock Performance at the Grammys. Now that's a beautiful way to start a new chapter. Here's U2, Beautiful Day, on Brian Adams Radio.

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you just joined us, welcome to Brian Adams Radio, and I'm Brian Adams. Listen for the horn section in this next one. Trombone, saxophone, and trumpet, all over one of the biggest records of Phil Collins' career. And Sussudio doesn't mean anything. Phil started singing it

his friend Marty Jones were watching Marty's father, a jazz musician, David Serva, play at a club in San Francisco. And the two started talking about what life would be like if they became famous one day. Durst turned that conversation into a song. And then came the irony. Mr. Jones became Counting Crows' breakthrough, and suddenly that fame that they'd been daydreaming about was very real. Gotta be

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with Who Can It Be Now? Greg Hamm on sax there, and that sax intro was a rehearsal take, apparently, if you can believe it. We gotta say a big thanks to whoever hit the record button. Next up,

album Youthquake, that's Pete Burns and Dead or Alive with You Spin Me Round. Burns claimed the inspiration from both Luther Vandross and Little Neil on the single. Go figure. Playing the biggest rock and roll anthems and more. This is Brian Adams with Brian Adams Radio.

Brian Adams. Join me every week for 3 hours of great music and great stories on Brian Adams Radio. And now, let's head back to the 80s, where everything felt larger than life, synths, soaring vocals, and even a song about blasting off into space. From personal chaos to the worldwide countdown, here's Europe with

volume right there. This is Brian Adams with Brian Adams Radio. These next guys have certainly done their share. The Red Hot Chili Peppers released Scar Tissue in 1999, and it became one of their biggest hits, including an incredible 16 weeks at number one on the modern rock chart. 5 years later, Anthony Kiedis borrowed the title again for his autobiography, which became a bestseller in its own right. One title, two pretty remarkable

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and you're listening to Bryan Adams Radio. Fleetwood Mac made some extraordinary music under some pretty extraordinary circumstances. While they were making their album Rumors, Lindsey Buckingham and Stevie Nicks were splitting up. John and Christine McVie were divorcing. Mick Fleetwood's marriage was falling apart. Most bands would probably call it quits if that was going on. But Fleetwood Mac at that time made one of the greatest records of all time, which goes to show that sometimes turmoil makes great art. Here's Stevie.

about you, but here at Bryan Adams headquarters, we're crazy about rock and roll. I'm Bryan Adams. Welcome to the show. Up next, The Cure, one of my favorite bands. By the 1990s, they'd made a name for themselves with quite moody tunes. Then out of nowhere, they dropped this absolute ray of sunshine on us. Robert Smith swears he wrote it in just a few minutes and thought it was too simple. I mean, too simple to be a hit. Turns out, that's exactly why it was a hit. Top 10 around the world, here's The Cure with Friday I'm in Love.

We really are playing some great songs today. I'm your host, Brian Adams. Up next, we have a song from my 1987 album, Into the Fire. Heat of the Night was featured in an episode of Miami Vice back in the 80s. It played a very stressful scene where the DEA is trying to bust a bunch of drug runners and things go awry. I gotta say, that specific moment in the show was a perfect matchup for the kind of dramatic tension that was going on when writing the song. Yep, the music supervisor for

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Thanks for listening to Bryan Adams Radio. Glad to have you on board. Now let's go back to 1985 for this next one. Tears for Fears had already broken through with their debut, The Hurting, but songs from the big chair sent them around the world. And here's the remarkable thing about this next song. 40 years later, its themes of ambition, power, and people fighting to control it all don't sound dated whatsoever. Some things change, some things apparently don't. For Tears for Fears, everybody wants to rule.

with me and letting me share a few records and a few stories and hopefully a few laughs along the way. We'll do it again next week, same time, same place. Until then, take care of yourselves, keep smiling, and roll with the punches.

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